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1: Thank you. Thank you so much. My first goal as Miss Summer Solstice of Shadyside and Squirrel Hill is to summon the sonical sounds of WPTS Radio to the streets of Pittsburgh. 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
1: 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I don't think that you understand. There seem seemingly a misconception here.

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0: Why?
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0: 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Could I get anything else for you, ma'am?
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0: Oh, but of course. Just give me one moment.
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0: Trans Lifeline is a trans-led organization that connects trans people to the community, support, and resources they need to survive and thrive. 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If you're trans or questioning and experiencing crises, or if you just need to talk, call them at 877-565-8860. 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

0: to be calmer or less stressed? Or maybe you'd like some peace and quiet in this busy city? 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
1: You're not coming out alive!

The devil hates that message. It's the blood that makes an atonement for the soul, Leviticus 17:11. He purchased the church with his own blood, Acts 20:28. In whom I have redemption through his blood, Ephesians 1:7. 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Without shedding of blood is no remission of sins, Hebrews 9:22. 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

0: Let's see what they're playing on the radio these days. Wednesday, that's a day of the freaking week. Jane Remover, shouldn't she be adding something? Lots of hands, you only need two.
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0: artist to the clearing. Hear ye how the synth wind whispers, as endearing as the jacked on past you've all run from. Down in the doldrums, grabbing hold as if a dungeon. Guess they say it's of the mind. While stationed merely paces from the places where online is worshipped, you will find an infinitely greener pasture. A path through the woods can lead you back to a past when everything was really good, except the dragons. But that's what the knights are for. Gallantry to fight the war precisely. You can make your might decisive. More importantly, bust out the chainmail. Damn, that looks badass. The lore is the mainsail. Come back for the grab bag of skins, missions, and motifs that you can go and get. A damsel in distress might show it. A man can know his flesh and go and sit and contemplate his fantasies. Who knew everything could be so easy? You know this is where you must belong. Listen to your arteries. Don't the chambers echo out this song? It's a part of you. Even though you've been apart too long, it's been calling you. Just answer the call and all the rest of it will follow you. Wrap yourself in all of you, and in time, time will honor all you do. Welcome home, warrior. Everyone is proud of you. Welcome home, warrior.
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0: 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Listen to your arteries. Don't the chambers echo out this song? It's a part of you. Even though you've been apart too long, it's been calling you. Just answer the call and all the rest of it will follow you. Wrap yourself in all of you, and in time, time will honor all you do. Welcome home, warrior. Everyone is proud of you. Welcome home, warrior. Everyone is proud of you. Your dedication to shaping the day-to-day to a place that matches the pixel congregation you pray to definitely makes you one of the tribe. There's a roll call wall, it's a vibe, built out of images of interlocking crystals, issued one for everyone who arrives. Don't mean to spoil any kind of surprise, but guess what, brother, you're next. Step up, test the water, bet it almost feels wet. There's several swimming skins, see if you can collect the whole set. The world you're living in is sketched by people who disrespect your expertise. You're an artiste, so grateful now to direct you to a piece of music you should select. Your hero's theme, it can play for you every time you connect. You must be anxious now to start on your quest. 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Don't be alarmed should your call redirect, you'll be answered in a sec. The customer service is some of the best.
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As Axl Rose from Guns N' Roses, you're listening to 92.1 WPTS, Pittsburgh's Progressive FM. You know where you are!

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I am the truth and the distinction. 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

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take, take, take, take, take, take, take, take, take, take, take, take, take, take, take, take, take, take, take, take, take, take, take, take

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0: 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I'ma clap your mans, he's a walking fan. 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

0: Yeah, I got you, man. I like Earls and Christmas T. Hey, Emma, this going out to the hustlers and the hustlets. You ready?
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3: Thank you for reaching out. Unfortunately, change is unavailable. If this is concerning money, it won't be very hard to locate them. If not, please delete this.

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1: I've got a bunch of like sound over there, so I have to, this like set up like this. So I have to play it to figure out what it is, but I should hear it like this. Like, it's so rough, but something about it just feels right. You know what I mean? 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
0: Look, name another. 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Rainy summer runner. 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

0: 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Congratulations, my dear. 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
1: Don't you hate car dependency? 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
1: Really? I'll go tune in right now.

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From a 3B down.

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0: Well, by golly, who's playing all these hotsy-totsy tunes?
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0: Well, thank God it's not corporate radio. 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

Whoa, you hit your head pretty bad there. Are you all right? What? Huh? Whoa, slow down. Top 40 hits? Overplayed classic rock? What are you talking about? This is WPTS Radio, playing the best of underground music. Come on, they're about to play another banger. Let's go listen.

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Slytherin. Hufflepuff. This one's different. I'm sensing WPTS Radio. 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

original residents, families, single working mothers, low income households are displaced from the very community that they helped build.

0: Interested in all that Pittsburgh has to offer? 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
0: 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You got me.
1: Lock him up, Sarge. We got another one. 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

0: 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We've got 17 more stops until WPTS station. Have a nice day.
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1: You know, it's college, it's welcome week, so of course I'm going to listen to some radio. So I try some WPTS radio, and I've never heard that much underground music in my life. Oh my

I heard the most. I sat by the telephone and it opened wide, a shoe size 9. If you mutilated, would you cry? 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And he asked so tired, and a shoe size 9.

0: Littering isn't just lame, it's also a crime that can cost you big time in fines. 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

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Can I get another $1.84? 85, can I get another one? 88, 89, 89, 99, 92.1, 92.1, going once, going twice, sold to WPTS Radio.

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0: to be calmer or less stressed? Or maybe you'd like some peace and quiet in this busy city? 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

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Did you know increased screen time can cause eye strain, headaches, eye dryness, and even insomnia? A few simple measures can be taken to decrease these side effects. First, try keeping your screens about 25 inches away from you, as it is easier on your eyes. Next, adjust your room lighting so your screen is not significantly brighter than your surroundings. And finally, remember to blink and take breaks, as screens cause you to blink often than normal. I bet you're going to be thinking about blinking next time you're on your phone, aren't you? 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

0: Okay, so you have one iced apple crisp oat milk shaken espresso and a cinnamon apple croissant. Could I get anything else for you, ma'am?
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0: Oh, but of course. 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
2: 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This is WPTS Radio. And I'm DJ Malice, and my friend is back again.
3: Yes, MC Griddle back for actually a limited time only this time.
2: We got,
3: no lie.
2: This is the two of two, because the summer's ending. The school year is starting this week. So this is like the last weekend for community members to have shows. So this is just like send off, but also have a great school year, everybody.
3: Yeah.
2: The involvement fair is happening right now. There are a lot of fresh faces outside. It's like, aww.
3: Everyone's getting involved right now.
2: Everyone is so involved.
3: Everyone is getting so involved right now. And it's a lovely day to get involved because it is a crisp 81 degrees outside. High of 82 today, low of 60. It looks like it might rain in the evening. 52, 69% chance of rain between 5 and 8 p.m. So if you're up to any p.m. shenanigans, bring an umbrella. Be good.
2: Be good. Be a good idea.
3: Be good. Mm-hmm. Yeah.
2: Mm-hmm. But we're going to get into it. I'm bringing a mix of everything today. We're going to start with a little bit of some electronic kind of stuff, and I brought some of my emo CDs from my collection, so we're going to do some, like, new-gen emo stuff. And other than that, hey, you know, we're just going to find out. But hope you guys are having a beautiful Saturday so far, and we're going to get into it. 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
2: Hello, hello, hello.
3: Hey, what's up? Welcome back. 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This is The No Show, and we just wrapped up a little bit of electronic set. You just heard, I believe it was, it was one God of War song. That is the Hooky Tagabao collaboration, which, like, arguably that's not really electronic and doesn't really align with everything else, but it's, like, really good shoegaze. So check that out if you want. And then prior to that was by Sassy 009, Race Car, which is a song that I, like, found from listening to WPTS Radio, like, freshman year. And I just love that song. It's so good. I'm so glad we still have it in the Automator. Prior to that was, I believe,
2: it was...
3: It was by, I think, okay, wait. It was FCKERS, yes. Lucky, which is a great song and a great album. Came out in March. So fun. Just, like, if you want to dance, great, great album to dance to. Prior to that, I believe I played something off the Underscores You album. I forget exactly what song. And prior to that was How to Teleport by Jane Remover, an all-time classic.
2: Incredible track.
3: They said Jane Remover couldn't make a bachata song, and she did it. So, yeah, and we're about to switch it up dramatically. We're about to start breaking into my emo CDs, so... I have one song to start off from Everyone Asked About You, which I'm surprised we have in the computer, and I forget what it sounds like, but I'm pretty sure it's good, because they're good. But the second song is from Gap Year, and it's so good, and I saw them recently, and they are awesome. So get excited for that if you are inclined at all towards screamo or emo, because that's what we're getting into. But you're listening to The No Show, this is WPTS Radio, and we're getting back into it.
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2: We were swaying to the beat, and the beat dropped, and we exploded into our set.
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7: And once more is MC Griddle.
2: Yep.
7: Here for you.
2: Classic. And you just heard everything from my CD collection. You just heard Reunion by Korea Girl. And prior to that, I believe, was Muffled Beneath the Sound of the Ocean by Your Arms Are My Cocoon. And then prior to that was Pomegranate Castle by Godfudge. And then before that was Mouth Breather by Gap Year. And I have had the pleasure of seeing all of these bands other than Korea Girl because they are too old slash too disbanded.
7: Happens.
2: But also, like, a bunch of bands that are like that, that were old and disbanded, are coming back now. And it's like, whoa, like, Numero Group is a really driving factor in this because they're kind of just, like, snatching up all of these emo bands that were really big in, like, the late 90s and early 2000s. Because now their music's big again, and they're like, "Hey, so you guys need to start touring again." And they're like, "Okay." So now we have Endive playing a show. Like, it's just like a bunch of emo bands that are old. It's like, whoa, they're back, and it's super cool. And it's big for a guy like me.
7: Yes.
2: What are we playing next? I hear you asking. Hey, I don't know. I have a little something cooked up. We're gonna be listening to something chiller now, I believe. I have a bit of a more indie leaning playlist, so if you didn't dig what we just played, what we're about to play is a lot more pleasing to the
7: Korea
2: masses.
7: Girl, though, that song was incredible.
2: Yes,
7: that was MC Griddle's name.
2: Yes, yeah, Korea Girl's awesome. If you like that, check out that album. But that's all from me for now. We're gonna get back into it. You're listening to The No Show. 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
2: Whoa, you hit your head pretty bad there. Are you alright? What? Huh? Whoa, slow down. Top 40 hits? Overplayed classic rock? What are you talking about? This is WPTS Radio, playing the best of underground music. Come on, they're about to play another banger. 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
3: We are now entering the second hour of the show. You're listening to WPTS Radio. This is the No Show. And you just heard Upside Down by Feeble Little Horse. Prior to that was Leech by Mea Culpa. Before that was If I Could Shine by The Sweetest Ache. Salad Days by Stevie Dinner. And we started off with The Hand That I Put Down by Star Cleaner Reunion. Shout out to Star Cleaner Reunion. I saw them recently. Really, really great live. If you have the opportunity to see them, I highly recommend seeing them play. Coming to you now with an urgent weather update.
4: Absolutely time-sensitive MC Griddle on the deck. It is still 81 degrees Fahrenheit. High of 82 today, low of 60 degrees. And it looks like precipitation picks up at around 5 p.m., continues through the night up until 10. So about a 50% chance of rain within that range in the evening tonight. So bring an umbrella. Stay dry. That would be a wise thing to do.
3: It's true.
4: My advice.
3: It would be wise.
4: Pretty wise. Mm-hmm. Not speaking as a meteorologist, but someone who has seen rain.
3: Mm. As a guy that knows what rain is and knows what being wet feels like.
4: An umbrella would be a good choice.
3: It's true. Yeah. So we're going to get back into it. I have a cue set. So
4: wondrous. Fantastic stuff.
3: If you like things that have come out recently, and if you are not tapped in, then you're going to learn. You're going to become tapped in.
4: Get ready to be tapped in.
3: Yes.
4: Right now.
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1: What?
0: And a whole lot of good music?
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3: Hey, what's up? 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And that was something like, just a little something I cooked up.
4: It's true, I watched her.
3: And I'm not going to be able to remember any of the things that just played. Let me try and remember. you just heard, like, Lovers Do by Winter. Mm-hmm. Prior to that.
4: Oh, here we go.
3: Oh, okay, we got it.
4: You don't have to.
3: Okay.
4: Yes.
3: Let's go. We got Carousel by Villager, and then prior to that. Townies by Wednesday, and then first was Dust in the Wind by Chanel Beats.
4: Yes.
3: That Winter album, so good. I slept on it at first, but Adult Romantics is actually so awesome. Like, if you are inclined to shoegaze at all, I totally recommend checking that out.
4: Incredible stuff happening this afternoon.
3: We got another 40 minutes left. And
4: yes,
3: we got some more heaters coming to you. Everything that I'm about to play came out relatively recently, like in the past couple months. So get ready to get tapped in if you're not already. 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
1: I'm sorry. It's not you. It's WPTS.
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1: I'm sorry, the music. It's just
3: 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Hey there, how are you getting split the check tonight?
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4: 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This is The No Show. And I'm DJ Malice, and I'm accompanied by MC Griddle.
5: Yes.
4: Beautiful.
5: Here. For the second time and the last time.
4: Mm-hmm. And you just heard Nokia Login by Full Body 2, R.L. 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Holy Water by Teeth is probably one of my

0: favorite songs that's come out this year so far. It's so good. Like, I don't know. I love Teeth. They're awesome. Full Body 2 is awesome. I don't know. A lot of good shoegaze. A lot of good.
1: Yeah,
0: no, the Sword 2 album's really good. Me When It's My Show and I Play Stuff That I Like.
1: What?
0: And I hope that you're able to also pick out something that you like. And there's a little more. We got another about 24 minutes left in the show. So buckle up and get ready to listen to more stuff pretty similar to what you just heard. I'm just pulling through our computer right now, so everything is pretty recent. But maybe you'll learn about a new artist today. Who knows? We're getting back into it. This is WPTS Radio. I'm DJ Matt.

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4: 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This is The No Show. This is probably the last time to speak to you before the show ended. So. Sad, but true. You just heard Ripped Apart by Hands by Weather Day. 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Moves Me by IMY3. And I think that's everything. Find My Friends, Sebastian of Feeble Little Horse. A pretty good side project. I dig his stuff. It's fun. Ear is pretty good. Like, I liked some of their earlier stuff better, but they're part of, like, the twee. Like, people are calling it laptop twee, and it's like, okay, like, I guess.
5: I can visualize this.
4: But they're, like, one of the primary bands people are pointing to for the, like, new genre that's kind of forming of that. It's, like, indie sleaze, but, like, new, and it's like, okay, bro, sure.
5: yeah, all right.
4: Yeah. And Weather Day is just, like, good.
5: That was fun.
4: So we're just going to round out with a couple more songs, but that's all from me, pretty much. So you're listening to WPTS Radio. This was The No Show. Hope you have a beautiful school year, and this is pretty much like the end of the summer. Womp womp
5: womp.
4: But with light and love, have a wonderful Saturday. This is WPTS Radio. Bye.

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0: calmer or less stressed? 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Hines Chapel also offers quiet hours each Monday from 4 to 6 p.m.
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A mirror quartered by the crossroads. 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Crimes of the dream world.

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1: 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Ah!

0: It's really stormy in Oakland today, or at least it's going to be. It's Jake and Alex with you for one last show this summer. The students are moved in, most of them. I'm assuming some people are still working their way in. But, Jake, we're looking old in Oakland again, unfortunately. I hate to break it to you.
1: Yeah, it's fun to laugh about until the students actually come, and then you're like, wow, I feel out of place. But, you know, looking forward, this is my my first semester, actually, as a grad student, where I'm finally done with taking classes. So that even makes the divide even a little bit sharper. But, yeah, I'm excited to do this last episode. Parting is going to be such sweet sorrow, but we have a very good one lined up with a fun surprise segment in the back half.
0: Yeah, it should be fun. And, you know, I have a sneaking suspicion that there's a good chance we'll be back here. And even if not, there's a good chance we'll be doing something like this again. So it's not goodbye forever here on WPTS Pittsburgh. I skipped the ID, so I had to say WPTS Pittsburgh in there to get the ID in. Sorry.
1: You're home for Pittsburgh.
0: Sorry, Greg. No, you got to say Pittsburgh at the top of the hour.
1: Oh, I got you.
0: That's
1: Greg.
0: Like, yeah, so that the, you know, people listening, if you're tuning right now, you can say, oh, it's WPTS Pittsburgh. We know this, yes. You know, broadcasting from the top of Kathy. You didn't know that? You know the this is some WPTS lore I'm dropping. I don't know if this might be state secrets I'm not allowed to drop. I don't know. But the engineering director is one of the very few people in all of Pitt that are allowed to go up to the top of Kathy and mess with the antenna. That's a real fact. So, fun fact about that. I don't know if that's still true. I know that was true when I was going to school. I figure it probably still is.
1: Yeah.
0: But, yeah.
1: My older brother, actually, when he was here, he took, like, me and my family to the top of Kathy. Maybe not, like, the very, very top, where but that was definitely not legal. So, yeah. But yeah, no.
0: Well, we never said everything that happens in Oakland is legal, you know? Like, that's never really been the standard.
1: Last show, but FCC violations still apply.
0: Yeah, we're trying. Hey, we can imply some things without saying them. You know what I mean? So,
1: sure thing.
0: We got some fun stuff towards the back end of the show. We figured we'd keep the front end a little more. Oh, he's got napkin notes?
1: I was going to say, this is the first time I've ever actually written down notes for the show. But don't get your hopes up too much because they are on paper towels.
0: They are straight up. This is a straight. Oh, I can't wait. This is going to be great. I'm assuming this is for the second segment.
1: Of course.
0: Yeah, of course. Okay. Yeah. I just have a notes app on my phone.
1: I don't know what we're doing for the first segment.
0: We're making it work. We're going to talk about a few things. We can talk a little bit about, you know, we talked some NFL last week. We can talk some more NFL. We can talk some Pitt sports to the extent that we, you know, understand them and look forward to them in the fall semester. But I have to talk a little bit about the Pirates. I don't think there's going to be much reason to bring them up later in the show. I think a few weeks ago I said something that I wanted to age poorly. And I, you know, got in front of it and I said, you know, it just feels like everything's falling apart and it's sad and it's bad. The Pirates lost in 10 innings to the back-to-back World Series champion Dodgers. We watched pretty close to every pitch of that game, even though it started at 10. We were trooping through that. And it was a heck of a game. O'Neill Cruz with the game-tying home run in the 8th. Unfortunately, they couldn't finish in the 10th. And, you know, Henry Davis grounds into the double play, unfortunately, in the 10th with the bases loaded. Maybe we shouldn't have, you know, taking Flores out of the game, but that's neither here nor there. My point is they've won back-to-back series. They've looked a little bit better, and I for all the belly aching I've done, I actually got to take my family out to I'm probably getting texts from my dad here. My phone's vibrating. I'm trying to ignore it, but I did get to go to the Pirates game on Tuesday. It was my mother's birthday. Happy belated birthday, Mom. And we had a good time, and they won the game, and Cruz came back, and, you know, I've bashed them a lot the last few episodes, I think rightfully so, but I think for whatever reason, the last week or two, like, I've kind of mellowed a little bit and just said, look, just keep fighting, and if they can keep fighting, and they end up 83 and whatever that record, 83 and 79 or whatever, if they end up 83 and 79, they're two or three games out, but you know what? They fought. And they have had a lot of things go wrong for them. I think for the most part, I'm kind of past my disappointment if they can continue to play okay. I think I do still have some disappointment, maybe even borderline resentment for Paul Skeens. I think we need to figure that out at some point, but I'm trying to be gracious. He pitches against the Padres next. We're going to need that game, so we'll see what happens. But, yeah, I just want to get that grievance out of the way because I know I've been gloomy here on the show.
1: I do have that. One Pirates thought.
0: Let's hear it.
1: It's just that it's maybe the last show isn't the best time to come up with this, but if we do, you know, any Pirates segments in the future, we need an intro for you. And it can be something like, you know, abandon all hope, ye who enter here. Avast ye maybe. There be many losses on the horizon.
0: Yeah, I mean, yeah, I'm sure somebody has done something like that.
1: Yeah, but no. Nah,
0: we did get a Brandon Lau walk-off home run off the foul pole this week. That was fun.
1: And he almost got one in that Dodgers game. He
0: almost hit the game winner,
1: 6 feet to the
0: foul. It was a very similar swing. It wasn't quite as high, but it was very similar. Brandon Lau, if you get re-signed, I'll be very happy, and if not, you'll be missed. But, I just want to leave it at that. Like, following a terrible team and having hope for them and having those hopes dashed over and over and over again, like, it hurts. I think I've been hurt enough by this year's team that I'm kind of just like, okay, like, I hope we can have some fun down the stretch. Like, that's where I'm at. Like,
1: we made it how many years?
0: I apologize. Look, Greg, my bad. I was in the zone.
1: Oh, no.
0: We might have dumped that on time, actually. But if O'Neill Cruz can keep hitting some very big moonshots, is what I was trying to say. Sorry. I don't think I've done that ever on WVTS.
1: I can't believe it was you that did it first and not me.
0: Look, it's the last show, guys. We're trying to, we're getting through it. I apologize for that, though. For those, you know, young audiences, man, way to find the dump. There it is. I think, honestly, when we press it, I think it worked. Whatever. Moving on. I'm cool with where the Pirates are at. I'm looking forward to watching it through the end of the season, and maybe they'll go on a run. And that's, you know, Finn, done.
1: Okay. Let's stop talking about the Pirates.
0: Go ahead.
1: Okay.
0: What do you got?
1: It's open.
0: It's open now. You can say what you want to say.
1: I guess we can get into maybe that segment that we were talking about, like, for the next,
0: seasons that are about to start.
1: Yeah, because we're kind of leaving at a little bit of an inopportune time, considering that hockey season, the football season, the basketball season is right on the horizon.
0: Sure.
1: So we wanted to talk maybe about some of the teams that are near and dear to our hearts.
0: Yeah.
1: And I liked your idea for the segment where we can maybe give, like, a hope for the upcoming season, a fear that we have for our beloved teams, and a prediction.
0: Yeah.
1: So I don't know if you want me to start with the Sixers or you want to do the Penguins first, and then maybe we can both do the Steelers.
0: Let's get me some downtime for a second. You can do the Sixers, and I'll respond to that, and then I'll do the Penguins, and you can respond to that, and then we'll do the Steelers kind of together because I know that's kind of both of our teams.
1: Yeah,
0: so.
1: Exactly. Okay, that's good. Yeah, so for the Sixers, I think when I think about what my hope is for this team, because obviously the real hope is hoisting the Larry O'Brien. I mean, that's what you want, is the ring.
0: I would have been mad at you if you didn't mention that as
1: a hope. I mean,
0: I feel like this is the chance for you to have a hope. Yes.
1: But I think more specifically, what has to happen for that to happen, and when what I really hope, even if it doesn't, even if the championship doesn't happen, to make this season fun and, like, exciting to watch and just, like, a good product really for the fans, is I hope that these guys can put their egos to the side. That's something that I've talked about in the past when LeBron first signed, and so far so good in the offseason from what we've heard, is like Jaylen Brown, I don't think he said this, you know, it's kind of guys filter things out through their team these days, but what he said basically through his team is he wants to play without an ego.
0: I did see something about that.
1: He's willing, he just wants to win. He will do whatever it takes, you know, play the defense, be kind of a glue guy, connector piece, chip in on the glass as needed. And I think that is something that's easy to say in practice.
0: Yeah.
1: It's going to be a lot tougher when, like the scoring average might be halved. You know, there's he scored almost 30 rock. Points a game last season. If he's really playing like he says he will, like, it might be down to 15, 16, 17. I mean, it'll be higher than that just because he's going to get his. But it's the same thing with, like, Embiid.
0: Yeah.
1: He's kind of had to motor down and not be the center of attention anymore quite as much. But it's going to be even more of, like, he's slimmed down. It's going to be even more of a thing where he has to, like, play a role. Like, he has to be kind of a role player on this team. And again, Maxey and Edgecombe, they're going to get opportunities to shine, but they're going to become, like, they're going to become more background players than they have been used to for their entire careers through high school, college, even their, you know, early seasons in the NBA. So that would be my hope.
0: You said Maxey and Edgecombe are going to be background players more than they've been?
1: Just in the sense, I mean, Maxey will still probably lead the team in scoring.
0: That's what I was, like, I was getting to say.
1: But what I mean, like, they will be more in the background in terms of, like, he's just, Maxey's not going to have the ball in his hands all the time. It's going to be a little bit back to those Harden days where, like, he has to play off guys.
0: Yeah.
1: He has to find ways to create shots off the ball. And he'll have to, you know, double down on playing some perimeter defense.
0: Yeah.
1: So I think that there will be some sacrifice required from everyone, is the long-winded, or the short way of saying what I just said in very long-winded terms.
0: Yeah.
1: And I think the fear is basically, it's a little bit of a cop-out, but it just ends the opposite. Because I could see, like, it's not like if the Sixers don't end up winning the championship that I can live with, I think that there's just some fear deep down that it will not only not end in a championship, but that it'll be like something of a disaster. Like Embiid will get hurt. Jaylen Brown will be hoisting up contested 20 footers all game. And like, it's going to turn into this thing where like LeBron regrets even coming here. And like, that's my fear. Cause as a Sixers fan, I can just very easily see that happening.
0: Of course.
1: And I guess for a prediction, and no, you know what? I'm not going to be a Philly doomer. We're going to win it all. It's going to happen.
0: Wow.
1: I'm not going negative.
0: Wow. I'm not going negative. I was not expecting that as a prediction.
1: I can't sit here before the season has even started and say, yeah, we're going to lose to the Knicks. No. We're not doing it.
0: My prediction that I had in my head for the Penguins was not about how good the team will be. It was going to be like a breakout player. That's all that I'm saying about that. Now, the Penguins are not going to win the Cup. The Penguins are not really a contender. When I thought of that, I was not thinking like, "Oh, you have to predict how good the team is." But that's not a bad piece.
1: Let me give another prediction. Okay. This one will be a little out there.
0: Okay.
1: Hot take. I think there's a possibility that there's a version of this team that ends up being better where, just because I worry about Embiid on the, you know, at a front court of LeBron and Embiid, how that team is going to be able to defend and rebound.
0: Yeah.
1: I think that there's a possibility where it's like Dean Wade, who the Sixers signed, he's big body, can kind of help out on the glass. And I think there's a chance that he starts and one of these five guys goes to the bench.
0: And that would be Embiid probably, right?
1: No. Wade's not a
0: maybe
1: set.
0: Maybe it's Edgecombe then?
1: It'd be Edgecombe.
0: Yeah.
1: It's hard to imagine it being any of the other three. But that's, I guess I'll say, there's a possibility that Edgecombe gets benched.
0: Okay.
1: Just for the needs of the team.
0: Yeah, I mean, Edgecombe does feel like a piece off the bench that would be very useful, you know, if you wanted to use him that way. So it'll be fun to see, man. I am still not going to label myself a Sixers fan, but I definitely have Sixers fans in my life, and I have no reason to root against them other than, I guess, latent LeBron hater, you know, from 2010. Back in the day, little kid me, but honestly, I'm willing to go past it, and we'll see how it goes. It should be a fun season. By the way, I thought of this like an hour ago in the shower, straight up, for full disclosure to our fans.
1: Alex, keep it on the rails. We're keeping it.
0: Hey, look, there are worse things I could have said on air than that.
1: We're going Derrick Henry up the middle.
0: It's the Penguins, and the Penguins have kind of been in this interesting, you know, they're kind of in the, you know, there's the pros and the cons. You have four almost certain Hall of Famers on the team. You have the longest tenured trio of teammates ever. You're giving me a look. I don't like that.
1: Dump was successful.
0: Oh, nice. Good. So nobody knows what I said. See, it's fine.
1: It rhymes with none.
0: It rhymes with the object that is used to score in hockey. Never mind. Doesn't matter. Yeah. But anyway, the Penguins, genuinely, they're a very old team. They used to be great. And they're kind of in this weird place where nobody really expects them to win a championship. But it kind of stinks to watch them not even make the playoffs. And they kind of bridged that gap last year. They made the playoffs and then they got smoked by their you know, rival. Mm-hmm. So here's my hope. I was going to say something else, but I think probably the bigger hope for Penguins fans is that some of these younger guys actually show up and do something. Ben Kindle was very good last year as a rookie. He's basically the only rookie who had sustained success, and even he was quiet for long stretches. He's very undersized. He's not a perfect player, but he was good. They just signed Ville Koivunen, who they got in the Gensel trade, to a 8-year deal, and some of the more curmudgeonly Yinzer fans of the Penguins are very upset about that. I don't really care because the whole deal is $32 million, and that just doesn't feel like a lot to me as a fan of other sports. But it is kind of a lot. But Ville's got to show something. Rutger McGroarty's got to show something. They've got a bunch of young guys. They actually did pretty well in the AHL this year. They made it to the Calder Cup semifinals. And I want them to step up. And the big name, and I'll actually get to this later, the big name is Sergei Mureshov. He's supposed to be the goalie of the future. He's been one of the best AHL goalies for a couple of years now, and he should be primed to take the starting role this year. So it'll be interesting to see what he can do. As for the fear, and I think it's a pretty simple one. It's not really too hard to see it. I think the fear is that these unks are just too old, man. I think the fear is that, like, they re-signed Gino. We've already seen some crumbling with Letang. Actually, Carlson had a really good year. Really good year. But still, when your best players are all 36, 37 plus, unfortunately, at some point, you do have to fear them falling off a cliff. I think Sid truly could play until he's 45. As like a third line grinder, I truly think Sid is. I'm not worried about Sid other than injury, but for the other guys, it's just like at some point, when are y'all gonna? Because Gino really was quite good last year, and the fear is that he will not do that again. For a prediction, I'm gonna do the prediction I originally stuck with. I'm guessing you know the name Igor Chinnikov. He came over in a trade this year and was looking very good. We signed him to a 3-year deal. He broke out pretty good this past year. I'm predicting a full-on breakout this year. I think he's going to be really, really good. I don't think I've seen anybody shoot like him. He's very fast, and he has an insane shot. And he's got some chemistry with Gino. He's going to play a full season with him. I think he's going to be really good. I think he's going to be one of the Penguins' best forwards this year. And that is I'm not predicting how good the team is going to be. It would be nice to see them make the playoffs again. It would be even more nice to see them win a playoff round. But I truly think getting bounced in the second round by a legit contender is probably this team's, like, very best possible ceiling. Mm. And I'm okay with that. I've seen them win back-to-back cups, man. Like, I am not – I'm watching these teams because I know Sidney Crosby's probably the greatest Pittsburgh athlete of my life, and there's not a million games left of him. So yeah. It's worth watching.
1: Old men, not a high ceiling. Kind of reminds us of the next thing we're talking about as well.
0: Yes, and that transitions us nicely. Yeah. This has been a good segment idea. Good job, Shower Alex, actually. The Steelers. We watched a little bit of the preseason game. My brother was at that preseason game. I'm so sorry, Ben, that you had to be there. Steelers lost 17-0 to the Jets in one of the games of all time, for sure. What are we thinking? I was thinking we could just kind of go back and forth about each stretch. So, like, a hope for the season. I know I have one that is not about wins and losses. It's kind of like the more fun, like
1: yeah,
0: you were saying.
1: Yeah, I think when I was thinking about a hope for the Steelers, really, it's very simplistic. It might even be the same as yours. But it's just part of this team, it's like the no playoff wins is a brutal stretch.
0: Yeah.
1: And so it would be easy to say, yeah, I just hope they'll win a playoff game. And like, yeah. That's straightforward. I think even more so than that, though, it's like one could live with that, but it's like the way that these seasons that we've been watching have gone.
0: It's the same thing. It's a Mad Lib.
1: It's so miserable where it's like the defense bends, not doesn't break. You know, they live on weird turnovers. The offense is just terrible.
0: And then makes one splash play a game.
1: Yeah, we don't throw it over the middle because we're too scared. We don't throw it deep because we're too scared. We don't have wide receivers who can get separation.
0: Yeah.
1: I mean, it's just a lot to say. Basically, we grew up watching these killer B teams with Ben and Le'Veon and Antonio. And even though they didn't end up winning at all,
0: they were fun.
1: We can remember those teams fondly because they did awesome things on the scoreboard.
0: The defense was bad, though. The defenses were really bad.
1: The defense was terrible.
0: Yeah.
1: So, really, like, again, it's simplistic. I just want to watch competent offense again. Like an offense that when they take the field down, I mean, back in those days when they had took the field down 4 in the fourth quarter, 2 minutes left, you thought they were going to score a touchdown. You know, you thought Ben was going to lead them down. Yeah. It would have been surprising if they didn't.
0: The best example of that I can think of, not to get too far on a tangent, but do you remember that game against Dallas where they where Ben threw the he did the fake spike and threw it to Brown?
1: Yeah.
0: My very immediate reaction was that was too soon. That was too quick. That was too soon. Because I knew that Ben was going to score that touchdown. I wasn't worried about that. I was worried about we better score it with no time left. And that's what happened. I think Elliott ran it like 60 yards for a touchdown to win it for Dallas. Mm-hmm. Point being said, our hope is similar because mine was just, you know, you could talk about him off the field. You could talk about him even in terms of how well he's played since he left Green Bay. I want to see some vintage Aaron Rodgers in his final year. That, I'll be honest. He is probably my favorite quarterback to watch in his prime in terms of just skill, talent, the way he played. And I am. It's kind of in a similar way. I'm watching Sidney Crosby. I'm watching Evgeny Malkin in the twilight of their careers. This is the last Aaron Rodgers season. I am very confident about that. He has said it himself, and I believe it. I hope we get some vintage Aaron Rodgers. And hopefully that translates to wins and some great plays and some competent. I mean, it would have to translate to some competent offense, like you said. And I think he has some, not amazing, but some pretty interesting weapons around him. And I think we could see some good stuff. So my hope for the Steelers is that we get some solid quarterback play from Unk.
1: Yeah, I think we're similarly in lockstep there.
0: Fear time.
1: Yeah.
0: There's a lot of things you could say here.
1: So many things. I mean, I would kind of just go, I mean, there's a couple of good ones actually that immediately come to mind. One is like on that same offensive thing. It's like there is a lot of pressure specifically on this offensive line because we have spent 3 of the last, what, like 4 or 5 first round picks on offensive tackles. And Broderick Jones already looks like somewhat of a bust. He basically has gone from first round pick to like swing tackle, who's, you know, a backup if in case somebody gets hurt. Fautanu was our first-round pick last year, and he basically has not played very much at all because he struggled a lot with injuries in his rookie season. And then we have a new rookie coming in. I'm going to get pronounce his name wrong as well.
0: I don't remember his name.
1: Hichinor.
0: Yeah.
1: But, like, there's a lot of pressure on these offensive tackles, and if they look bad, not only will that ruin the offense, it's going to probably bring down, like, Omar Khan as general manager because he's just spent a lot of draft capital into this offensive line.
0: A ton.
1: So there's a lot of pressure on them. I don't want to blow up your spot, but one more fear is with the defense.
0: Okay.
1: I think that there's just a sense that, like, things truly could break this year because they are relying on some older players. And we both kind of hope and expect, this could have been part of the hope segment, a bounce back season from TJ Watt.
0: Yeah.
1: There is a chance though that he's just kind of fallen off that age cliff and it's only going to get worse from here. Same with like Hayward and stuff, even though he's maybe
0: I think Cam Hayward has earned, I am not assuming he's going to fall off a cliff until he does straight up. He has earned that out of from me.
1: I am not
0: this dude could play. He's still doing his thing. So
1: what's on your fear list?
0: My fear, and I think you'll like this is a lot more kind of just broad. It's kind of less tangible. But I think a lot of Pittsburghers feel this fear, even if nobody's saying it, or at least not many people are saying it.
1: I think I know where you're going
0: to go. I think the fear is we swapped out Mike Tomlin for Mike, oh my gosh, McCarthy, thank you. I think the fear is that at the end of this season, it will feel like it has been the same. And I don't want to elaborate on this because let's think about what the Steelers did last year. They won their division with a fluky missed field goal at the end, but that was still a heck of a game and a fun, you know, fun game, whatever. They won their division and they got smoked in the first round, right? Mm. There's a very, they very easily could, not saying they, not easily, but they totally could win their division. I don't think they will, but they could win their division and they get smoked in the first round. I think there are versions of a Steelers season where they finish better than that. I don't know how, like maybe they win the playoff game and then lose in the divisional round. I think there are versions where they do better than that. But I would even argue, I think they could miss the playoffs and it would feel more satisfying, depending on how that happens, than running it back and doing the exact same thing. I think there's a genuine, for me, I have never been on the fire Mike Tomlin train, but I wasn't defending him after this year. When he stepped down, I was like, fine. I was not upset by that either. I think it would kind of stink to feel like we're watching a Mike Tomlin season again. That is my fear.
1: I'm a little bit jealous of that one. That was good. I like that. I think that, I would take it even further with you than saying, like, there could be versions of this team which are, like, even better if they miss the playoffs, even though that sounds crazy to say. I almost think that with
0: definitely this, more satisfying, for sure.
1: Yeah, I think that there are, like, with this draft, which is supposed to be a great one for quarterbacks,
0: the upcoming 2027 draft.
1: This upcoming NFL draft.
0: Yes.
1: They're supposed to be potentially Arch Manning, though. That rides a lot on this season if he's going to be a top pick. The guy at Miami, Mensa. There's a few guys in college that look like they could be like, you know, 1, 2, 3. Those kind of top picks. I almost feel like if the Steelers do bottom out and are just bad this season and end up with like a top 10, top 12 pick, there will at least be like some satisfaction, although there will be a little bit of like, oh, Mike Tomlin was right. That's also that sort of stuff. There will be a sort of satisfaction in the Yinzers that we've at least finally broken the dam on just this mediocrity, but no quarterback, no high pick sort of thing. Like, it will at least feel like a release that this team is finally going somewhere different. McCarthy will probably get fired. We'll get a new coach. Like, that would be something. I think that is a fear of just total stasis.
0: Yeah.
1: Where we are 9-8 again.
0: That's kind of my point, is like, yeah. I really hope it looks different.
1: Yeah.
0: But the fear is that it won't. And I will even say this about Mike Tomlin. I think we're going to look back in 20, 30 years at Mike Tomlin's career, and that 19 straight years with no losing seasons is going to look fantastic. I think that's going to look better than people think it's going to look now. But Mike Tomlin could have been the coach for another 10 years. I don't think he was winning a Super Bowl here again. Straight up.
1: I agree with that.
0: I think both of those things are true, valid, and worth mentioning. Because I think a lot of times people stay with one side or the other. Like, oh, he's a bum. He can't. Or the people who lean too far, oh, he's never lost. Why are we complaining? I think the truth is nuanced. I think the truth is he has the highest floor of any coach in professional sports history, as far as I can understand, as far as I know. And he just didn't have it anymore to win a chip. It wasn't going to happen. So best of luck to Mike on, Football Night in America now. He's on NBC. Good for him. But we got to do the predictions. Go ahead. Let's get it in.
1: I think like I'll go your style and not do it on the win loss.
0: Yeah.
1: I think what I'm going to say is that my prediction, I know I talked about it in my fear, I think this defense is actually going to be better in a post Tomlin era, even though Mike McCarthy is thought of as an offensive coach and Tomlin was a defensive one. I think that in a lot of ways his scheme had gotten a little stale and a lot of the pieces were not being used properly.
0: Yeah. Minka talked about that after he left, by the way. We can talk about that off air, but good.
1: Yeah. No. But they've spent some time where they've actually built in the trenches. I know that they picked up some real, like, nose tackles. That's how they want, like, Keanu Benton to play. That's how they want Derek Harmon to play.
0: They extended Keanu, by the way.
1: Yeah, exactly, to set a tone in there. I think that for once they are going to have actual NFL-caliber corner play, like good corner play. They
0: picked JPJ up has shut me up. He's been great. And they got
1: Maybe got to clean up those hands. But Jamel Dean from the Buccaneers is coming in, too. I think that, and they still have Jalen Ramsey back there, although he's kind of converted to safety. I think this defense is actually going to be better than last year compared to the Mike Tomlin era. I actually do think that that's true.
0: Given that they lost, like, what, 45-42 in Cincinnati on a Thursday night this past year, I don't think that's a crazy bar. I don't think they were great last. They weren't terrible, but I don't think they were great last year. And I agree with you. I think that's a valid prediction. I'm trying to think of a prediction. I'll do one. I'll go with one. I will do a specific player. I think DK is going to have a good year. I think DK is going to have like a good enough year that it's a little okay that he swung on a fan last year. Like I don't think he's going to have like an Opoy level year, but I think he's going to show that he can be a wide receiver one. I think he and Aaron with a second year together, I think they're going to do good things.
1: Yeah, I think that's a good and very reasonable prediction.
0: All right. Well, that was a good segment, even though we had a little issue, but it's okay because the dump button worked and we have no idea what Alex said. Actually, it was Jake. Nobody even knows otherwise. Well, we have a fun segment. We've been talking about this for a couple of weeks. Sure, why not tease it in front of the break? Me and Jake, we went to school here from 2019 to 2023, and a lot of things happened in the Pitt sports world in those years as the storm, it looks like the storm is really descending on us here. But we've got a couple lists of some great memories from Pitt sports in those years, and maybe a little longer because we had a little talk about that. But we're gonna count down our individual top 10 Pitt sports moments of our student careers, or undergrad careers, I should say, Mr. PhD. So tune in for that. 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
2: Wouldn't you like to know, Weather Boy?
3: Welcome back. Second half, last half hour, or I guess 26 minutes here of stormy in Oakland. And I don't even know what we're going to do after this because it is coming down out there. You know, all the new students, welcome to Pittsburgh, man. If you don't like this, I don't know what to tell you. So we did our lists, Jake and I, for the you know, big best Pitt sports moments, and mine was, I will say this, mine was influenced by all of the stuff I got to do here with WPTS, and also some of the stuff I got to do with Pitt Studios, some announcing stuff. There's definitely a couple of gigs I got to do that I'm sure you probably weren't even thinking a whole lot about. So we'll just get into it, and we'll talk about them. You know, we'll just see what happens, what comes up. I know me and you were talking about the things lower down our list. So we both listed 10 things, 10 games. And so these aren't really necessarily moments. These are more games. But the games obviously featured moments.
4: My list is, well, we'll see.
3: And, yeah, let's talk about it. So the very first thing that we'll talk about on this list. Oh, I didn't even write it out, but it was going to be my 10th.
4: Oh,
3: and we talked about it.
4: You didn't have your paper towel notes with you?
3: I don't know the day, but it was probably, it was quite close to this weekend.
4: Yeah.
3: 7 years ago, probably for whatever reason, ACC scheduled Virginia at Pitt in August. That seems really early. And we're meeting our roommates, meeting our floor mates, you know, having a good time all week, whatever. And we made our way to that game. And I don't remember the score. I just know they got beat pretty bad. Pitt got beat pretty bad in that game.
4: I looked it up. It was 30-14.
3: Oh, there you go. You got some notes. There you go.
4: It's on the paper towel.
3: AC's got the napkin. Hold on. But, yeah, Pitt versus Virginia. I believe that was the first Pitt sporting event I'd been to ever. Even as a Pittsburgh native, I'd never been to a Pitt sporting event. And that was the first. And, yeah, taught us pretty quick. You better catch those buses and get out. Did we stay till Sweet Caroline?
4: That's a great question.
3: Because I know we left early.
4: We probably left after Sweet Caroline. I think we missed the whole first quarter or something too. Yeah.
3: Yeah.
4: But I was gonna say, like, in regards to that game, it's one of those things. Just because I'm not gonna talk about it later, but it is a unique experience. Busing down to that game
3: for sure.
4: Where it's sort of like how people talk about living in towers. Where, like, they talk about how awful it is.
3: Yeah.
4: And something that they would never want to do again.
3: Yeah.
4: But also, so one of those things that's kind of core to the Pitt experience.
3: Yeah.
4: And in the sense, I almost have a fear of, like, missing out on living in towers, even though people just talk about how awful it was.
3: Oh, I knew people who lived in towers. You know people who lived in towers. I don't regret any of that. I'm not worried about that.
4: But again, it's like with those buses, it's like, the worst part was, I just have to mention at the end, when, like, there's like 10,000 kids lined up to catch them after the game. And you're just, the whole time, you're just thinking, like, man, any other school, the stadium is on campus.
3: Yeah.
4: But nah, man,
3: it's rough.
4: Pitt.
3: And the thing I brought up before, it was also a tribute to a point in our lives where we were entering college as young, you know, 18-year-olds, and we thought we were going to get 4 normal years. We did not get 4 normal years.
4: Yeah.
3: But in that moment, it felt like this is the beginning of our normal 4 years. And shout out to us.
4: We got to try going quick, Alex, through this.
3: You're right. You're right. You go.

0: with your number nine because I guarantee you it's not my number nine.
1: Yeah, that's fine. Also, just this will be quick. I did want to shout out, just because all of my 10 are basketball and football.
0: Okay.
1: I wanted to shout out the like non-revenue sports at Pitt, like Pitt men's soccer.
0: Yeah.
1: Two Final Fours while we were there.
0: Yeah.
1: A lot of success. And Pitt women's volleyball.
0: Yeah.
1: Which
0: obviously.
1: Has made five straight Final Fours, which is really awesome. And it's just, you know, especially with realignment too, these kids having to go down to Texas, California.
0: Yeah.
1: Shout out and like work through classes, practice all that stuff.
0: Yeah.
1: Shout out to them.
0: We love the non-revenues here at WPTS for sure.
1: That being said, number nine, I'll be quick on this. Blake Hinson 40 piece. We saw that game together. Game didn't really mean much. It was against a terrible Louisville team, but just so much fun.
0: This is post our schooling, but
1: I don't care.
0: We love Blake Hinson on this program, and I'll allow it. Mine was, I don't remember the date. I'm sure I've told you about this, but looking back, like, this is one of those, it was not fun at the time. It genuinely wasn't. But looking back, dude, I called a Pitt baseball game at PNC Park. Pitt versus Penn State. In like May, a few years ago, it was me and my boy Jake Vicroy. Shout out Jake Vicroy, wherever he's at. And Pitt gave up, I think, literally 11 runs in the top of the ninth inning. It was like it was like 2-1 going into the top of the ninth, and then it was 2-1 Penn State. And so it was like, oh, just shut them down, and then we can walk them off. They gave up 11 runs, and Nick Fairbaugh, who was sitting in this chair right here, didn't give us any breaks. We sat through that entire half inning for like an hour. It was awful. But the awesome stadium that is PNC Park, I have to shout out that experience because that was cool. Cool that I got to do that for sure. And that's a non-revenue sport. So boom, there you go.
1: Oh, there you go. Well, you have an unfair advantage where you called a lot of
0: things. I do have an unfair advantage on this for sure.
1: Eight, I won't be sad if this was not on your list. Because it was just one game of many for you. But I did have to put on the game that we called together, Syracuse versus Pitt basketball.
0: The Aiden Fish game.
1: List. Yeah.
0: Dude, that was fifth on my list.
1: Oh, really?
0: That was an awesome game. That was a lot of fun. It felt like a celebration of Pitt basketball being good. Because Pitt basketball was so good that they could play Aiden Fish for a lot of that game.
1: No, I was talking about the game that we called.
0: Oh, was that not the same game?
1: That was back when Pitt was bad. That was like the 20.
0: Oh, I apologize. I called a lot of Pitt Syracuse games. I did like that. For whatever reason, my brain melded those two games together. I thought we called the Aiden Fish game together.
1: Conversation before. No. Pitt was terrible then, but they did win that game.
0: Pitt beat Syracuse. I think all the games I called. Yeah.
1: Yeah, and it made Boeheim really cranky because he knew we were bad then.
0: And it was cool to see that.
1: And we got to see that press conference where he, like,
0: we were, like, 15 feet away from him. Yeah, yeah. That was
1: and
0: fun.
1: And I thought that was kind of a taste of what was to come for the fun that was Pitt basketball.
0: Okay, well, I had the Aiden Fish game, so I'll jump over that when the time comes. But I actually do need to also shout out. We were talking about this on the way in. Shout out to Justin Champagny. During the COVID year, he was basically the only good Pitt basketball player. No hate to the rest of them, but he really was. And he balled out against Syracuse one time, and I got to call that game, and that was a lot of fun. That did not make my list, but I want to shout that out. My number eight, and this was me literally just trying to think of, like, what were some significant moments? And I was talking about this on the way in. You know, there are probably, I would argue, in terms of the revenue sports, there were two magical seasons while we were students. There was the 2021 Pitt football season, which I'm sure we'll get a lot of games from that season on the list. But there was the 2023 Pitt basketball season, Pitt men's basketball season. And there were a lot of fun games that year. And I remember one game in particular where I was off doing I was at my campus ministry. I didn't watch the game live. I came back to our apartment. You guys had already seen what happened. And you low-key spoiled it for me, but that's okay because Pitt went into UNC and beat them by 1 point thanks to Nellie Cummings balling out in that game. I don't have all the stats. I didn't take all these notes, but Pitt going into UNC in the 2022-23 season and beating them by 1 point is number eight on my list. That was a big game. That gave them a lot of the, like, legitimacy to move forward into the tournament.
1: No, that's a good one. Sorry, I'm trying to look up real quick the 2023 Pitt basketball season. It wasn't on the notes.
0: Yeah. This wasn't on the napkin, bro.
1: My number seven also came from that 2022-23 Pitt basketball season.
0: Okay.
1: And I feel like I kind of just had to pick one game out of a few for these, but like I more just, you don't necessarily remember all of the specifics from these games, but you remember kind of the way that they made you feel.
0: Yeah.
1: And it was really awesome because all that we had heard kind of prior to that season for our first 3 years was how Pitt used to be a ton of fun in the Big East. How
0: yeah.
1: The Pitt used to be rocking.
0: Yeah.
1: And it was really like revitalized around that time. And they had a lot of impressive home wins.
0: Yeah.
1: Where the place was just packed once again. And even though, you know, and that wasn't kind of a thing that was guaranteed in those post-Big East days.
0: Yeah.
1: So the one that I specifically went with, they had a lot of really good close wins. They had a win at home against North Carolina.
0: Yeah.
1: They had a win against Virginia at home. They also had one really fun one near the end of the season, which kind of was a really big clincher.
0: Oh, boy, it's on my list, I think.
1: Against Miami?
0: Yeah.
1: Yeah.
0: Yeah. At some point, I will go into the archive or I will text him and I will find the call on WPTS by Nick Faribault.
1: Dude, it's on YouTube. I was in like the
0: you
1: prep
0: found
1: for this.
0: It?
1: In the prep for this, I like watched the highlights of that game, and like there's a little like YouTube shorts clip of his call on that.
0: Oh, but, dude, yeah. I gotta find that. That I was sitting in this chair doing the studio for that game, and he gave me chills. That was one of the best calls I've heard on WPTS. Shout out to Nick Faribault, still writing for the Steelers now. Great call, great game. And that was, what was it, Burton with the layup, and he's screaming. His throat is like, his voice is like breaking. He's talking about Burton stole it and took it the other way
1: Burton
0: and laid it up.
1: Burton stole it and took it the other way. I only know this because I just watched it.
0: Yeah.
1: But he gets a great steal down one.
0: Yeah.
1: And he lays it up, it misses, and you know who's there to tip it?
0: Hinson.
1: Yeah.
0: Of course.
1: Hinson with the tip.
0: That was such a fun team, man. I think everybody who went to school when we did at Pitt is always going to, like, we're always going to have those memories of Kenny Pickett and the fake slide. And, of course, we're going to talk more about that at the end of this segment. But I think my actual favorite team of players was that Pitt men's team. I just really liked almost all of those players. I got to interact with a lot of them pretty closely, actually. You know, I wasn't, like, friends with them. But I got to speak with them and, like, get to know them a little bit. And they were all really cool, really nice. And they had a cool vibe. And they played really well. And, you know, it's a shame that it didn't carry over to more tournament appearances, but that team was a whole lot of fun. And, of course, Blake Hinson was a huge reason why, for sure. And I will absolutely ask you to pull up that clip because it was a great call. And I was one of the first people to hear that call, man. I was listening to that live, so I'm glad you brought that up. And I'm glad it made it to YouTube. I'm guessing Nick did his thing to get it out there because he's a very good good putting stuff out there. Oh my gosh, we do need to speed up a little bit. This is my number 7. And we'll keep it quick, but I called exactly one volleyball game in my, not even WPTS, I called it for the TV side. I did Pitt versus High Point. It was the Panthers versus the Panthers. I said the Panthers a lot. But it was a whole lot of fun, and it was made way better by another guy I have to shout out, Josh Byrne, who I became friends with later on. It was our first game together, and he actually knew volleyball. He was the color guy. He was the one throwing the stats out there. I was just saying, Ende, when she Ende would, like, slam it. And it was great. It was a great time. It was a lot of fun. Pitt was obviously the big favorite, and they won. Great time. Volleyball is a really fun sport, by the way. Shout out to Pitt women's volleyball for sure.
1: Yeah. All right. We'll go quick. I'll get into my number 6.
0: Sure.
1: Like you said, obviously, we have to talk a lot about that 2021 Pitt ACC winning team. I went with here Pitt versus Clemson, which was, I believe, in October of 2021.
0: Yeah.
1: And in my notes for that, what I kind of wrote down was that I think, like, when you look back at Pitt in the 21st century, Pitt football,
0: yeah,
1: a lot of their best moments were playing spoiler, basically all their best moments.
0: A lot of them are with Clemson, too.
1: Well, yeah, they had a couple, like, wins against Clemson when, like, nobody was beating Clemson, kind of just, like, weird occurrences.
0: Yeah.
1: They had, like, obviously 13-9 against West Virginia.
0: For sure.
1: They had a weird win against, like, UCF when nobody was beating UCF.
0: Yeah.
1: But this was, like, the first game where Pitt was the main character in their own story.
0: Yeah.
1: And that game not just meant something to play spoiler, but it mattered a lot to them because they were 5-1 going into this game.
0: It's a big game.
1: And it was like, wait, something is actually brewing here. This isn't just the normal Pitt 6-6 play Eastern Michigan in the Quick Lane Bowl season.
0: Yeah.
1: Like, this is actually something happening here.
0: Yeah.
1: Clemson called
0: this game, by the way.
1: Oh, there you go. It might come up on your list. But yeah. Clemson was not quite the powerhouse that they were. They were still a really good team. But it was just a very gutsy win for Pitt against a team that was maybe more talented, you know, in terms of star-wise.
0: If I remember correctly, did we get a Servassier-Dennis touchdown in this game?
1: Pick six, yes. On a shovel pass from DJ Uiagalelei.
0: Yes, dude. This was a fun game to call,
1: Pickett,
0: for sure.
1: Again, I'm trying to be quick. Kenny Pickett had a fourth down bomb at, like, the end of this first half.
0: Was it the Canadian guy? Jared Wayne?
1: No, it wasn't him.
0: It'll come to me. But yeah, that game and that call of that game helped me get a scholarship straight up. I took the footage, gave it to Black Play by Play Fund, and they gave me a scholarship straight up.
1: Well, there you go.
0: So yeah, there's some more. And it was definitely on my list. That was very fun. And I don't know if you ever met Alexander Ganias, but that was his first Pitt football game he ever called. He was my color guy in that game. It was a fun time. Fun time for sure. So Clemson is already on my list, and number six was the Miami big comeback. So I'm just going to jump right into number five for me.
1: Okay. If you wanted to say anything else about that.
0: Well, Pitt, we'll talk more about Pitt football 2021 down the stretch here, I'm sure.
1: Yeah, sure.
0: But that was a magical season, and you did more research than me more recently, so you might know better, like, what order these games happened in. But I mean, there was the Virginia game. The Virginia game that year was a great one that I did not go to. I was actually incapacitated for certain reasons.
1: That was an amazing game.
0: I don't even think I watched much of it live, but looking back, that was a cool game. So I want to shout that out.
1: I went to that one with the folks.
0: Yeah. Number five, and I'll be very quick with this. Number five was the Aiden Fish game. and I'll put it this way. That was towards the end of my senior year. I think that was my last game at the Pete. It wasn't my last game ever, but it was my last game at the Pete. It meant a lot to me. I asked, you know, a long time in advance, can I have this game against Syracuse? Because I'd done multiple Syracuse games. I did a Syracuse game my sophomore year, my junior year, and my senior year. And, that was just a really fun game. If I remember correctly, they absolutely crushed Syracuse such that Aiden Fish got out there and made some buckets. And really cool story. He's a guy very easy to root for. And that was a lot of fun. And it was cool that Pitt basketball was so good they could have a game like that, where it's like, we don't actually really need, like, winning the game is one thing. Let's let our bench have some fun. So that was a whole lot of fun. And I remember the energy in the Pete was really cool in that game too.
1: Yeah. Just a lot of those fun basketball moments that happened. But that gets me into my number five.
0: Okay.
1: Which I was trying to look it up, just like the specifics of the game. But I hinted at it earlier. This is going to be controversial for a number of reasons. I didn't know that these necessarily had to be when I was a student.
0: We're good.
1: But when I thought of, like, the great moments of Pitt basketball,
0: yeah,
1: the first one that stood out to me, even though it wasn't necessarily the best game, was Blake Hinson jumping up on that table against Duke. And even if
0: that team should have made the tournament, man.
1: Yeah.
0: That team should have made the tournament with Ish Leggett and... Yeah.
1: I mean...
0: But no, that was a lot of fun.
1: I just wanted to say real quick, it was a great win, obviously, on the court to be able to knock off that Duke win. I think what's so cool about that to me and why it kind of stood out in my mind, even though I didn't quite realize it at the time, is like that was a case of kind of Pitt breaking the ACC party. Because I've talked so much about, oh, Pitt fitting in on the ACC, Pitt needs to. But this was a case of like bringing the Big East to the ACC,
0: yes.
1: Not trying to fit in, trying to destroy it.
0: Yes. And the best part,
1: just going to say, like, what kind of came out to mind as far as an analogy is like places like Duke, you know, a lot of these ACC schools, they think of basketball as a religion down there.
0: Yeah.
1: And the Cameron court as a cathedral.
0: Yeah.
1: And that was beating them in their house.
0: Yeah.
1: Then standing up on the altar.
0: Yeah.
1: And saying, like, if you don't like this, beat us on the court. That's kind of that Big East grit and toughness.
0: And
1: I thought it was awesome.
0: I love Blake Hinson. He is probably my favorite Pitt basketball player, to be honest. And I do wish that season could have gone further than it did. But that was a great win. It was the year after we graduated, so technically that was not what I was thinking for my list, but it very, very, very honorably gets mentioned. Great game. That was also a heck of a game. I'm pretty sure it was a back and forth and they won it late and it was stressful. But the thing, think about in that moment, Pitt has gone to the tournament last year, and now they just went into Cameron Indoor and won. That is probably, like, the peak like aura slash confidence that they've had in our fandom life.
1: Yeah.
0: All right, we've got 7 minutes left, and all of these are I'm gonna throw one more basketball in there. I'm no longer even doing well. You can do 3-2-1, but my fourth was Pitt versus Clemson.
1: Okay.
0: Yours was.
1: Mine, I did the Sun Bowl, actually. Year
0: nice. That was also a fun game.
1: Really
0: I should have been
1: awesome
0: there.
1: Game.
0: I should have been there.
1: Last one is at least undergrad students.
0: Yeah.
1: Yeah, just lots of scoring, lots of turnovers.
0: Wasn't that a Ben Sauls game winner at the end?
1: It was. Yeah. There was like a crazy drive with like 30 seconds left.
0: Yeah.
1: They also spoiled it. It was Dorian Thompson-Robinson was the UCLA quarterback, yeah. Future Brown. But just a really fun, awesome game.
0: That was a fun game.
1: Bowl games.
0: Keep Southwest Airlines is why I didn't make it to that game. Their planes had issues. I was going to go call that game, unfortunately.
1: Do you want me to do my three here, I guess, because you kind of skipped one on your list?
0: Do your three. Go for it.
1: Three, I put the Freak Slide.
0: That is my three as well.
1: Yeah.
0: That is my three as well.
1: That's, for those who don't know, that's Pitt's ACC championship winning game against Wake Forest. I'll just say in there, like, one thing that was awesome about that game in particular, obviously, you know, winning the ACC championship, but it was like Pitt had been doing all this nerve-wracking high-wire act the whole season.
0: You got to celebrate in the third quarter, basically.
1: And that one,
0: game.
1: They destroyed
0: they
1: that
0: ran
1: team.
0: Away. Didn't they have two defensive touchdowns in, like, 2 minutes or something crazy?
1: Yeah, I remember it was Sam Hartman was Wake Forest's quarterback.
0: He was seeing some ghosts. Yeah, it was rough.
1: And it was cool because then after the game, we got to kind of go out in Oakland and there were
0: parade down Forbes
1: there.
0: A little bit.
1: Maybe a couple couches got a little singe.
0: Yes.
1: That
0: was our big chip during our time as students for sure.
1: Yeah,
0: it was cool. It was cool to see the community come together on that one. And I was here in the studio for that. That was a good time. That was fun. That was my number three as well. My number two, we've mentioned my good friend Nick Faribault on this program. Me and him called this game together. This was my favorite football call I've ever done, for sure. Actually, the last two are both me and Nick Faribault called these. Pitt football versus UNC in the Storm in overtime. Lucas Kroll with the touchdown to win it in overtime. It was like the top of overtime. It was on the bottom, so it wasn't a walk-off. But Lucas Kroll got the win, and then it was an interception to end it. I think that's probably some of the best work I've ever done for a football broadcast. Somewhere in the archives I have, like, the game. I'll have to try to find it. I think I had some really good calls, and that was a heck of a game. Super fun, and they win in overtime.
1: Yeah, the reason that was not on my list, I may or may not have left at halftime.
0: That's on you, bro.
1: Well, it was a storm.
0: It was a Thursday night game. It was a Thursday night game. Yeah.
1: You know what? It was a great game.
0: It was awesome.
1: And
0: dude.
1: Definitely some fear of missing out, some FOMO.
0: It was for sure an awesome game.
1: Anyway,
0: what's your
1: number two?
0: Two,
1: I'm surprised that this, because we must have the same number one. I don't know. But my number two was Burton's game-winning shot against Mississippi State.
0: How did I miss that? How did I miss that? Wow, that is a great shout. Wow.
1: I'll be quick on it. But we were in Hemingway's.
0: Yeah.
1: Rip Hemingway's, by the way, watching this game. And it was just so nerve-wracking because, like, that team was so fun to watch all year. And then it was like they end up in the first four,
0: which they shouldn't have.
1: They should not have. That was some real slander.
0: Yeah.
1: And it was like, it's going to end before they even make the real tournament. Because it looked that way because we were not shooting the ball well, struggling to score.
0: Yeah.
1: And as much as we have, like, all the hints and love, you gave some champagne love.
0: Shout out to Jamarius Burton.
1: I really
0: for
1: think
0: certain.
1: That just for being an adult, for, you know, being able to low heart rate for the big shots. He probably is the greatest Pitt player during our time.
0: For sure.
1: At the school.
0: That's no question, for sure.
1: And, yeah, we also got really lucky at the end, which you forget. Like,
0: no, I didn't miss.
1: And
0: wide open three. And they missed both.
1: And they missed both. So, yeah, and then they actually made it to the tournament proper and won their first round game against Xavier.
0: Iowa State.
1: Iowa State, they lost against Xavier.
0: Yes. And that's my number one, by the way. Is Pitt versus Iowa State. I don't know if I can explain what it meant to me and... Oh, wait, sorry. You're looking like, did I skip her two?
1: No.
0: You're just shocked.
1: Sorry,
0: that
1: go ahead. But we just... Number one... Go ahead.
0: That was my number one.
1: Okay, yeah.
0: Because... And now I'm wondering what it was. That was my number one for me personally.
1: Yeah, yeah.
0: Because me and Nick had suffered through so much terrible basketball. We suffered through the pandemic. We suffered through a lot. And we got to get sent down there. What was it, 5-11? Sorry, 6-11? Like, Pitt wasn't really necessarily expected to win. They were in their black and gold jerseys. We're in the Greensboro Coliseum, which I love that place. That place is old and ugly and terrible and awesome. I love it. we got the brother-to-brother dunk. We got, but I, it was really, it was truly a wonderful moment for me and Nick to be able to follow that team down the stretch.
1: Yeah.
0: We got to do the ACC tournament, and then we got to do those two games as well. Yeah, the Xavier game was bittersweet, but it was cool to be there with them, and I don't know, it meant a lot. It meant a lot to me to see the team win a tournament game and get to call it for sure.
1: 22-2 run, by the way, to open up that yes. Iowa State game.
0: Yes, I remember I was nervous. I was like, this is going too well.
1: Yeah, I was like, we're going to take our foot off the gas. Yeah. We held them to, like, I looked just because I was looking at this. It was like 26% shooting for the game or something for Iowa State. It was something disgusting. I don't know how we did that. But
0: yeah.
1: Yeah, well, the reason I was so shocked hearing your number one, I know that maybe you didn't have the best call on the game or, like, it didn't mean as much to you, but it's the brawl.
0: Yeah, the brawl should have made the list. I had some technical issues. That was a great.
1: We'll leave it there.
0: That was great for sure.
1: 2023 backyard brawl. Listen, the way that I didn't really know where to start with this game, how to properly convey it. I would just say that I went to the game with our good mutual friend, Noah.
0: Yeah.
1: And the way that he talks about this game to this day, he's not even really a football fan. The way he talks about this game to this day is the way that some people talk about their weddings. Like their the birth
0: sorry,
1: of their
0: Julie.
1: Child. Well, he's not married yet. But anyway, it's like it was that kind of a incredible day. And it was just sort of the perfect storm because they were coming off that ACC championship winning season. They were playing like a rival where there's some real bad blood between them for the first time in 11 years.
0: Pick six to win it. I did have a good atmosphere. Call on that. I did have a good call on the pick six, although I haven't heard in a while.
1: And the way that that place exploded.
0: It was crazy.
1: When that pick six comes in, especially because like there was so much nervous energy because it looked West Virginia was playing better at the end of that game. It looked like they were going to come down and score the game.
0: Bryce Ford Wheaton, bro. He was a bad drop for him.
1: Yeah.
0: fell in Devonshire.
1: And the way that place exploded, it's not just my favorite Pitt sports moment. I think it's my favorite sports moment ever until the Sixers win the title this year.
0: Then well, that'll happen, and that's a good way to listen, we're very slightly over. We'll cut it down, but it's been fun, man. It's been cool to do this. Shout out to the staff. Shout out to Lucy for helping us in the first week, and I wish all the Pitt sports, all the students a great fall semester, a great year in general. It's been a lot of fun. I'm sure this won't be the last time we're in here. But yeah. From two alums who don't start class on Mondays, fortunately, I think I'm not gonna act mad about that. It's been a lot of fun.
1: Been a pleasure, partner.
0: It's been a whole lot. So we're slightly over. I got to wrap this up just so that we skip this on your student home for all things Pitt sports. WPTS Pittsburgh, and we're running out of time. Have a good one.

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